That was Carlos Nunez there with his group and a piece of music called Trobrege. So a piece of music that was very much a kind of nod in the direction of Brittany, although he himself comes from Galicia in northwestern Spain. And although he plays very traditional instruments himself, as you could hear, he surrounds himself with really pretty modern sounds. He's very successful at combining traditional pieces of music and traditional instruments with very modern instruments and very modern arrangements. Wonderful stuff. Something very different now. This is one of the best Scots Gaelic singers around, Catherine Anne McPhee, comes from the Western Isles of Scotland, obviously. It's interesting that although the number of people who speak Scots Gaelic as their first language is dropping steadily, there are more and more people who are learning the language, not as a first language, but simply as so they can understand it and so they can appreciate the music and the poetry and the language itself. It's a beautiful language. So that's quite heartening. It's quite interesting. And of course, some of you may know that there are more people in Nova Scotia, in Canada, who speak Scots Gaelic as their first language than there are in the whole of Scotland. And I think that's, one thing it shows is how over the centuries, you know, an awful lot of people had to leave Scotland for economic reasons, and a lot of them ended up in Nova Scotia. And the language is still very much alive there. But here's Catherine Anne McPhee, and the song is called Círcal a Chuan. Círcal a Chuan, and it's Catherine Anne McPhee.

Catherine Ann McPhee there in Kirkel Achuan. Beautiful song, quite a well-known song, but a beautiful performance of it there by Catherine Ann. Now, somebody that I think I've played him occasionally on this programme before, but not that often, is a guy called Hamish Moore, who lives, he actually lives up in Perthshire, in Scotland, the Highlands of Perthshire, in the same sort of area where my old friend Pete Clark, the fiddle player, lives, as well as Fiona Ritchie, who of course presents Thistle and Shamrock on this and many other stations across the United States. And they all live fairly close together up there. So does Dougie McLean. There's quite a little group of them living close together. And Hamish Moore is one of these. And Hamish Moore is probably most famous as a great champion of the Scottish small pipes. Not the great Highland pipes, but the smaller, quieter pipes. They're not blown by the mouth. They're used bellows under one arm and the bag under the other arm. So quite... So a fair bit of discipline involved in playing them, and he is one of the best around, if not the best around. But he's also well known for making them. He's a great maker of Scottish small pipes. And here he is now with a couple of tunes, and the first one's called Father John McMillan of Barra, and this is Hamish Moore.

That was Hamish Moore there with a couple of tunes. The first one was called Father John Macmillan of Barra. And Barra, of course, is one of the smaller islands in the Hebrides off the west coast of Scotland. Now, moving from Highland Perthshire, where Hamish Moore lives, or even from the island of Barra in the Outer Hebrides, we come down to Northumberland in the northeast of England, and probably one of the best known exponents of the Northumbrian pipes, very sweet sounding bagpipes, is a woman called Catherine Tickell, and she's been around for quite a while. She first came to prominence when she was actually very young. I think she was only about 13 or 14 years old when she really jumped into the public eye as a wonderful player of the Northumbrian bagpipes. I didn't realise, though, until Mike brought this collection of music over with him, that she's also a very fine singer and pianist. And here she is with a song from that area, from Northumberland in the northeast of England, a song called Felton Lonan. And you'll hear in this the language, the form of English that's spoken up there in Northumberland, just over the border from Scotland, is very different from the English that you would hear spoken elsewhere. And owes something to the Scots language, but it's very much its own thing. So here she is now, Catherine Tickell, and a song called Felton Lonan.

That was Catherine Tickell with a lovely song, Felton Lonin, accompanying herself on the piano. Lovely stuff. Now, if you just switched on your radio, then you are tuned to WETS FM or HD1, broadcasting from the campus of East Tennessee State University in Johnson City. Or you may be tuned to WEHC, broadcasting from the campus of Emory and Henry College up there in Marion in Virginia. Either way, the programme is Celtic Clan Jamfrey. My name is Jack Beck. Now, the greatest piper to come out of Ireland playing the Uilleann pipes, of course, is the wonderful Willie Clancy. And not only a piper, but a whistle player. There's a summer school that runs every year that's named after him, the Willie Clancy School. And, of course, you can learn to play all sorts of instruments there, but primarily the Uilleann pipes and the penny whistle. Here he is now. This is Willie Clancy with a well-known air and hornpipe. I don't have the title of them right in front of me, but it's from an album called The Gold Ring. So we have a slow air and then a hornpipe after that, and it's Willie Clancy. And listen, I think this is Uilleann pipes he's playing here, and listen to the way he uses the regulators. The Irish pipes, the Uilleann pipes, are very unusual in that you can actually play chords on them, which is, I can't think of any other bagpipes where you can do that, and it's because they have keys on the drones that sit across your knee, and you can press them with the heel of your hand as you're playing the chanter and playing the melody. The trouble is, of course, that the more you do that, the more air you have to get through from the bellows through the bag, and you can easily run out of air. So they tend to be used in short little staccato runs, which gives the sound of the Irish pipes a very particular characteristic. But listen for that, because Willie Clancy was a great exponent of this, using the regulators to play these chords. Anyway, here he is. It's Willie Clancy. It's an air and hornpipe.

That was the great Willie Clancy there with an air and hornpipe on the Uhlan pipes, and lots of use of the regulators there to produce that kind of staccato rhythm and little bursts of chords playing along as well. A marvellous sound, and you know, it's a wild sound. It really captures those wild moors and mountains of Ireland. You can absolutely picture it when you listen to that. That was absolutely fabulous. Going to different moors and mountains, and back to Catherine Ann McPhee. We heard from her earlier. Here she is again, Catherine Ann, with another fairly well-known Gaelic song, in Scots Gaelic from the northwest in the islands off the west coast. And the song is called An Attarach Ard, and it's Catherine Ann McPhee.

That was Catherine Ann McPhee there, and a piece, lovely piece called An Atarach Ard. Going back to Hamish Moore, and we heard from him earlier, I'm going to hear from him again now. And Hamish, of course, has a couple of sons who are also very good players of the Scottish small pipes, and I think they're beginning to make them as well now. It's not just, it's a whole family business. But here's Hamish himself now, Hamish Moore, with a couple of tunes. The first one's called St. Joseph's. The second tune is a very well-known Highland bagpipe tune called Crossing the Minch. The Minch, M-I-N-C-H, it's the stretch of water between the west coast, the northwest mainland coast of Scotland, and the two islands in the Outer Hebrides, Lewis and Harris. And in fact, every second year on my tour that I do around Scotland at the end of June, I take a group around the northwest and the northern coast and over to the Orkney Islands. But one of the places we go to is are the islands of Lewis and Harris, and we always get a ferry back from Stornoway in Harris back to Ullapool. And when we do that, we cross the Minch, and it's actually quite a treacherous piece of water. There's some strong currents that run down there, and I think if I remember rightly, there's actually a whirlpool at one point that can get really pretty angry at times. So the fishermen that work up in that area, they know that water very well, and they know how to navigate it. And of course the ferry when it crosses isn't going over anywhere near any whirlpools. But that's the second tune, Crossing the Minch. So Hamish Moore, St. Joseph's and Crossing

So that was Hamish Moore there with St Joseph's and Crossing the Minch. And of course, Mike Ward, who brought all this music over 2 or 3 years ago, and I'm choosing my pieces from today. You know, he's a piper himself, and Mike himself plays the Northumbrian pipes, the Northumbrian small pipes, but he enjoys listening to any kind of pipes. And of course, understands the particular characteristics and peculiarities of the different kinds and the difficulties in playing different kinds. So it's hardly surprising that he would appreciate and praise Hamish Moore, not only for his playing but for the wonderful pipes that he makes. But somebody else that both Mike and I always loved listening to is not a piper, is a guy who plays the harp and who sings. And that is the great Alan Stivell, who is also from Brittany. And what's interesting about Alan Stivell, apart from the harp tunes that he's well known for playing, is that he's a great singer, and he sings songs that really are very, very easily recognisable as Breton songs. They have a definite kind of, or many of the Breton songs have a very definite characteristic about them that I think probably has to do with their tunes as much as the words. And the tunes, you know, fit into that same kind of, have the same kind of characteristics as a lot of their pipe tunes, and they tend to have very repeated musical motifs in them that I think go back to the use of the bombard in the pipe bands, where the bombard will play a phrase and then it'll drop out while the bombard player gathers his breath again. So there's a lot of kind of to and froing and a lot of exchanging of little musical motifs between the pipes and the bombard. And you can sort of hear that in the tunes of these songs as well. This is a very well-known one. It's called Tri Martello, the Three Sailors, or the Three Seamen. Tri Martello, and it's Alan Stivell with his group that is performing this.

So that was Alan Stivell there with very well-known Breton song, Three Martello. Great stuff. We heard from Catherine Tickell earlier, Catherine Tickell from Northumberland, singing a song, but I did mention that she's best known probably for playing the Northumbrian pipes, and here she is playing those pipes and a lovely tune called The Rothbury Hills. Rothbury is a town, a fairly well-known market town in Northumberland, not on the coast but inland. So, Catherine Tickell and The Rothbury Hills.

That was Catherine Tickell there with that beautiful tune, The Rothbury Hills. Again, very, you know, you listen to a lot of these tunes and you can picture the surrounding countryside very easily, or I can anyway, since I've been there. Going back to Hamish Moore and these great Scottish small pipes and set of tunes. More up-tempo tunes this time. The first one's called Brose and Butter. Brose, of course, is just out of the old Scots word for broth. So Brose and Butter. Up with Ellie, The Suitors of Selkirk. So certainly the last tune is from the borders of Scotland, right down in the south, southern area, just close to the English border. Brose and Butter, I think, is from further up north, and I do not know anything about Up with Ellie. But anyway, it's Hamish Moore again, and it's a set of tunes.

So that was Hamish Moore once again with a set of tunes, three tunes there. First one was called Bros and Butter, second one was Up with Ellie, and the last one was The Suitors of Selkirk. A suitor, if I remember rightly, is, I think a suitor is a shoemaker in the old Scots language. If any of you that are fans of Robert Burns, the great Scots poet, and songwriter, he had a character called Suitor Johnny, and I'm pretty sure a suitor was a shoemaker. I think that was the old Scots word for that. So a fair bit of Scots in these titles. And as I say, Hamish Moore, a great maker of small pipes and a great player, and part of a family that's very much involved in small pipe playing and making. And as I say, also part of a kind of almost a kind of there's a group of people living fairly closely together up near Dunkeld in Highland Perthshire, in the area where the great fiddle player Neil Gow lived and played and did all his composing. So hardly surprising, you've got people like Pete Clark living there. Dougie MacLean, of course, a great singer, but also a great fiddle player, also living in that area. But Fiona Ritchie, who produces and presents Thistle and Shamrock, she lives there. So it's quite a commune, but they don't actually all live together. But they live within, you know, I would say pretty much a stone's throw of each other. So it's always good to go up there. And I usually make a point of dropping in on one or other of them whenever I go back to Scotland at the end of June each year. In case anyone wants to know more about the music that I play on this series of programmes, then the easiest thing for you to do is to go to the website of the station, which is wets.org, and you can contact me easily through there, and I'm always happy to answer any questions. If anybody's interested in going with me on the tour that I do at the end of June each year, then that's fine as well. You can get in touch with me that way. And, you know, I'm always happy to communicate with people. And it's good to have a bit of a community going like that. And I pretty regularly get requests from people for more information about the stuff I do on here, which I've been doing now for, I think I'm looking at Wayne, I think it's about 8 years that this show has been going. And I'm always kind of amazed at that. I thought we'd be lucky to go for a year and I'm still here. I'm getting so old, you know, I'll be getting a pension from Wayne before long to make up for the generous stipend that he already pays me. And of course, I should have perhaps paid more attention to my old friend Mike Ward as we were listening to that music. I mentioned him a couple of times, but Mike was one of the very early members of my group, Heritage. The group went on for over 15 years, which is, you know, not bad for a group. And of course, over 15 years, people dropped out because they moved away from the area or, you know, whatever. We pulled in other people. And we didn't pull in people so much because of the particular instruments they played, but really more because of their commitment to the kind of music that we played. So the actual instrumentation changed from time to time. We started out as a group with a front line of two fiddles and an accordion. By the time we finished, 15 years later, we had one fiddle and bagpipes and all sorts of other things up front. And the type of music we played also changed just a bit over the years. But Mike was always there, and he started off playing an old pedal harmonium, you know, a pump organ, which was laughingly described as portable, and it did fold up and you could carry it around, but it weighed something. It was pretty heavy, but it gave a great kind of breathy sound to the back of the bass of the group sound, and eventually moved on to an electronic keyboard eventually. But he also played and still plays the small pipes, the Northumbrian small pipes. And the whistle, he's a great whistle player. And in fact, when he was over here 3 or 4 years ago, I was doing a class at the time for the College for Older Adults in Abingdon at the Higher Education Centre there, and I was able to pull Mike along to that, and he was
Very helpful in playing some tunes on the whistle. And also, he's a Gaelic speaker, speaks Scots Gaelic. So he was able to explain a few things to people in that class who had questions about Gaelic pronunciation or the meaning of Gaelic words that I certainly couldn't have answered. So I'm grateful to Mike in all sorts of ways. We had a lot of fun over the years together, travelling around Europe to Switzerland, to Germany, to Italy more than once, to the south of France quite often. And it was great, and we had a lot of fun and a lot of laughs, and we still do, and I'm in regular contact with him. And every time I go back at the end of June for the tour, I always go over a few days early, and I make a point of going to see Mike, and it's always good to see him and stay in touch with him. So from me, it is until next week. Goodbye.

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watch that. Watch this. This is the heavy, heavy monster sound. The nuttiest sound around. So if you're coming off the street and you're beginning to feel the heat, well, listen, Buster, you better start to move your feet to the rockin'est, rock-steady beat of madness.

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Thank you for listening to WETS HD2, a service of WETS-FM Johnson City. 89.5 in the Tri-Cities. We are also heard on Translator W218BW, Lenore and Hickory, North Carolina, and also online at WETS.org.

Hello, I'm Marilyn Ray Beyer, welcoming you to a very hot edition of The Midnight Special, made possible in part by Mr. and Mrs. Norman R. Bobbins, the Robert Thomas Bobbins Foundation, and an anonymous donor, brought to you from the Renee Crown Public Media Center. It's hot. We've got music for that. We've got some classics and even a few unique pieces that you'll hear only on The Midnight Special. We'll start with a classic.

Kat Eggleston says, go to the water. When the sun burns hotter, she lives near the water at Vashon, Washington, and has strong Lake Michigan connections. She was recently on stage playing and singing at the Chicago Shakespeare Theater Company with their production of Brokeback Mountain. And from the Chicago suburbs, Kelly Campos, in 2020, that was a hot time for sure, she put together a band to record Stephen Stills' For What It's Worth. That's exclusive for Midnight Special listeners. And the Lovin' Spoonful, Summer in the City, hot town. That's for sure, wherever you are, wherever the wind is blowing hot, we are here for you on the Midnight Special.

He grew up in the South, but he is now an Alaska singer-songwriter, Roland Roberts. Alaska Time from his 2022 album, So It Goes. Molly O'Brien doing a version of Kate McLeod's song, Alaska. And Carrie from Joni Mitchell's Blue. Well, we're going to keep it cool here on the Midnight Special with Ruth Theodore.

while they were swimming around in high schools. I was hiding in the rock pools. Now they're raking in a living, watering.

It was a dark and steamy night when that cabbie picked up that hitman in Ray Bonneville's song Night Cab from his 2023 album On the Blind Side. Oh, you should hear him do those story songs live, Ray Bonneville. Dark Desire is from 8,000 Days, the latest offering by the West Texas Exiles, and from Great Britain, Ruth Theodore, Loophole from her 2016 album Cacticus. She is now on Righteous Babe Records and touring the Northeast and the Midwest. We've got Ernie Hendrickson up next, followed by Carrie Newcomer and some fun on the Midnight Special.

soul. Got a one-night stand in Houston. Try the

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Everyone who knew him believed that he'd go far. But life is kind of funny.

hear his music on the radio. He's a little older now. People come from miles around when he rolls into town. And though his hair is a little gray,

Texas songwriter Terry Cline from his 2025 album Hill Country Folk Music, I Used to Be Cool. Yeah, so did I before global warming, pardon the pun. We heard The Air That You Breathe, the title song from the 2026 release by Lance Cowan, who spent most of his career as a music writer and publicist in Nashville. Terrific songwriter as well. We were sort of along the water there for a while with Air and Smoke from Carrie Newcomer, and from Chicago, Ernie Hendrickson, Over the Ocean. Well, if it gets really hot, you just might want to take a lazy day. I'm Marilyn Ray Beyer on the Midnight Special. Here's the Hot Club of Cowtown.

0: Is it Jeffrey?
1: Yeah, oh, hi, Amos. How are you?
0: I feel pretty good. I was wondering if you'd like to come out and play.
1: Oh, well, you kidding around? Well, what are you going to do?
0: No, darn it, you know, play some bocce or something energetic, you know, do it.
1: Well, you know, I'm pretty comfortable sitting right here, you know.
0: Yeah, you look comfortable. I'll tell you how comfortable you are. You just listen to this.

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Lazy bones,

0: Listen, I came all the way up here as a favor to your wife, you know, to check out and see what you're doing. You didn't even offer me a drink.
1: Oh, I'm sorry. I thought I asked you if you wanted a drink.
0: No, no.
1: So, you want a drink, Amy?
0: Yes, yes.
1: We'll have a drink.
0: Well, I got one. I'll take one of these to right here. Yeah.
1: Don't spill anything.
0: This beer is hot. I mean, I wish you'd just pick it up and carry it, you know, from the porch to the refrigerator sometime, you know. I'm sick of drinking warm beer around this place.
1: I'm trying to keep it out of the sun, you know. I put it in a cool place.
0: Look at those bugs over there. Most of the biggest ones I've ever seen in my life.
2: That's the track that made me a Jeff Muldaur fan. Jeff, this beer is hot. It's Jeff Muldaur and Amos Garrett, who, by the way, we will hear from again late in the show. That's Lazy Bones, that song written by Hoagy Carmichael and Johnny Mercer in 1933, recorded by Jeff and Amos on the Jeff and Maria Muldaur album Sweet Potatoes in 1972. And It's My Lazy Day, a Smiley Burnett tune from the Hot Club of Cowtown, Whit Smith and Elana Fremerman on the Devilish Mary album. Hot Club of Cowtown, great live band as well. This is the Midnight Special.

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Yes, I know that's life in the big city.

Christine's Refrigerator, title song from a John Margolis album. He's a New York singer-songwriter, friend of Christine Lavin's, as you might guess. It's not about summer, but it does remind me of the days before you could afford air conditioning, where you'd open up the refrigerator in the middle of the night and just stand there to cool down. And we also heard another song about a refrigerating. That's Dance Around in Your Bones, a 1929 Gus Kahn, Walter Donaldson composition. Rip-roaring version by the Geyer Street Sheiks from their Great Dream album, one of my Desert Island records. From Missouri, Big Smith, 12-inch, 3-speed, oscillating fan, written by Scott Young for the 2000 album Big Rock, and Lou and Peter Berryman from Some Kind of Funny, Have You Heard About the Heat? Elin Jewell, up next. It is Too Hot to Sleep Some Nights.

0: Daniel Rodriguez, founding member of Elephant Revival, on his solo album Sojourn of a Burning Sun. We heard the title track from that 2020 album. Long hot summer nights, aren't they delightful together? Dan and Claudia Zanes from their album Let Love Be Your Guide. We heard from Lyle Strickland from Buffalo, Missouri, where he is a seventh generation family farmer. His album Preservation features Cool Side of the Pillow. And we're going to be looking for a 2026 release from Lyle Strickland. Elin Jewell, Too Hot to Sleep from Letters from Sinners and Strangers. Well, if it's too hot to sleep and you have to get up before dawn anyway, take a hot air balloon ride.
1: I'm trying things. I'm trying to be more romantic in my life. Can you just do that? Can you be romantic? I went on a hot air balloon ride with a girl. I thought that would be romantic.
2: Terrifying. It's terrifying. It's not romantic. There are these obstacles. You have to get up at 5 in the morning. Did you know that? Hot air balloons don't even work during the day. I didn't know that. We were done at 7 a.m. with our romantic experience. 7 in the morning. Where do you go from there? Do you want to hit Denny's? Is that what we should do? Do you want to take a 12-hour nap and I'll pick you up? And it looks nice, it looks peaceful and serene from the ground, right? I got up there and I realized, this is panic-inducing. I'm terrified. I have a death grip on a wicker basket. In the sky, it's made of wicker. Why are we flying around in anything made of wicker? I don't trust it, I don't like it. They don't make planes of wicker. I don't trust wicker when it's on the ground. Have you ever sat on anything wicker? The entire experience is just, it's breaking. I can hear it breaking. It's a tiny wicker basket in the sky. By the way, everyone, attached to a flamethrower. Is that a good idea? Who approved that? Where's the FAA? Where? I gotta take off my shoes to board a flight, but I can fly around on patio furniture? Patio furniture attached to a campfire? That's okay? And the basket is too small. If you saw this basket in your kitchen, I'm telling you, here's what would go through your head. Bananas. We could put bananas in there. You would never look at it and go, we should fly around in that. We need to get some people up in the sky in that basket. And there's a man in the basket with us. How do you have a romantic situation with another human? He's just standing in the corner staring. He's as far away as he can possibly be. I can hear him breathing. It doesn't work. I don't like the guy. He's a little arrogant. Calls himself a pilot. I feel that's generous. You don't even know where we're going. You're a pilot? I asked him, where are we going? He said, I've got up or down. What do you want? You know what? I'll take down. I'm terrified. It's stupid. It's a stupid form of transportation. It's the only form of transportation. Once you land, someone has to come pick you up and take you back to where you started. Then you can get where you want to go. It's impractical, you know? No one's ever said, I gotta run to the store. Take the balloon. Go ahead. It's right out front. It's all ready to go. Take the balloon. Any questions up to this point? Nobody has questions for I know you. I don't know anything. You shouldn't. There's no reason to ask me a question, but I have this daydream, this kind of fantasy daydream where you ever put yourself in these situations where I would like to be in a situation where everybody just wants to ask me a question. I know it sounds absurd, but I would say something like, I have time for one more question, and everyone would just shoot their arms up and go, I gotta know something from this guy. And I might just choose someone, just, yeah, and then I would answer and then leave, you know. But this never happened. But I say I have time for one more question in all these unjustified, I just say it in life all the time. It's just, you can try this, just sometime, just one-on-one. Just in the middle of a conversation, sometime just look at your watch and go, I have time for one more question. Just a lull in a conversation at a dinner party, just look around and go, I have time for one more question. If nobody says anything, just fold your napkin and get out. That's not your party. You don't want to be there. You don't want to be there. Maybe getting a speeding ticket? I think that's a good option. After everything's over, after the whole thing, everything's over, just take the ticket and go, I have time for one more question. Thank you very much.

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You've missed the flowers at your feet.

0: Stosh Heaney accompanying Kelly Hunt on Sunshine Long Overdue from her 2019 album, Even the Sparrow. Kelly Hunt, always a delight. And speaking of always a delight, Martin Simpson and his dreamy take on the Ann Lister ballad, Icarus, about getting too close to the sun. We heard from comedian Ryan Hamilton, Hot Air Balloon. Yeah, I don't know. I've always wanted to try that. Maybe not. I'm Marilyn Ray Beyer. Here we have Greg Brown from One Big Town and One Cool Remove.
1: One cool remove.
2: Put me.
1: One cool remove.
2: Put me
1: there.

Thank you. Celebrating summer. Yeah, bring it on. Bring it on. That's what I'm saying. Yeah, yeah.

You might remember when you very first heard Midnight at the Oasis, Maria Muldaur making famous the David Nicktern song in 1973 with that amazing electric guitar solo by Amos Garrett. We heard him in the first hour, didn't we? Maria Muldaur, Midnight at the Oasis, followed Cool Morning, performed by Sloane Wainwright with Stephen Murphy on Folk Stage in 2017, and one cool remove, Greg Brown from his album One Big Town. And so we close this rather sultry edition of the Midnight Special, made possible in part by the generous support of Mr. and Mrs. Norman R. Bobbins, the Robert Thomas Bobbins Foundation, and an anonymous donor. I'm Marilyn Ray Beyer. Meet me here again next week. And in the interim, if you're feeling as if you just can't chill out, listen to this song by Laura Love, I Still Believe.

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don't get depressed anymore. So possibly December at the Delaware shore. Maybe missing numbers on the motel doors. The toy section at this drugstore. Otherwise, I'm pretty much cured. Been getting out of bed before noon now. Gonna find a new place pretty soon.

sun when he's loaded as a gun. Says a real man, it's like a country. You need a map to find you one. 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

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Electric word life, it means forever, and that's a mighty long time. But I'm here to tell you, there's something else. The afterworld. A world of never-ending happiness. You can always see the sun. Day. Of night. So when you call up next week and never hear us,

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don't get depressed anymore. So possibly December at the Delaware shore. Maybe missing numbers on the motel doors. The toy section at this drugstore. Otherwise, I'm pretty much cured. Been getting out of bed before noon now. Gonna find a new place pretty soon.

stepson, when he's loaded, has a gun. Says a real man, it's like a country. You need a map to find your one.

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The priest says, if these two don't make it,

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I think your mama's kind of sad.

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She puts it in a notepad. She's gonna write a book someday.

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0: Joe Newman, lead singer of Alt-J, typically needs time to recuperate after making an album. But when his daughter was born, he found himself filled with ideas and feelings. It was clear that parenthood had rewired his brain.
1: You feel so insignificant, but then alongside that, there's this love that blooms inside of you that is so deeply profound. They're kind of two very odd worlds colliding.
0: It inspired the most personal song he's ever written, Two Hearts. Today, Joe Newman joins us to talk about his solo project, J. Jerome 87, and his debut album, The Canyon. It was recorded in L.A., a deliberate choice for the English songwriter who's been influenced by U.S. culture.
1: We probably spend our most amount of time touring in America, and we've enjoyed it so much that I think it did affect the writing in a positive way.
0: Hear songs from The Canyon as we talk with J. Jerome 87. I'm Kaleo. This is World Cafe. There's something about this one. I was hanging on every word of his story about his wife giving birth to his daughter, which you're going to hear coming up. And I don't even have kids, and I got emotional. So we're just a few minutes away from that. This must be the place. It's Talking Heads on World Cafe.

From NPR, it's World Cafe. Hey, I'm Stephen Kaleo. I've never been a parent, or a musician for that matter, but I've talked to plenty of both. And one thing that always comes up is how having a child completely rewires the creative brain. It's something I've always found fascinating, even if it's felt just beyond my own experience. Which is why I loved this conversation with Joe Newman, co-founder of Alt-J. Hearing him describe the excitement, fear, vulnerability, and overwhelming love of becoming a father just unlocked my brain in understanding one of life's most powerful moments. That experience is at the heart of Newman's solo debut, The Canyon. Coming up, Joe, recording as J. Jerome 87, talks about the intense birth of his daughter and how it inspired Two Hearts, the most personal song he's ever written. But first, here's the album opener, Mr. Alligator. It's J. Jerome 87 on World Cafe.

0: It's J. Jerome 87 and the song Mr. Alligator. It's the track that opens the album The Canyon. J. Jerome 87 is the stage name of Joe Newman from the band Alt J, and he joins me to talk about his debut record. I'm Kaleo. It's World Cafe. Joe, so good to speak again. Welcome back to the show.
1: Well, thank you very much for having me, Kaleo. I really appreciate it.
0: Of course, of course. So I want to begin with the song Two Hearts because it feels like the centerpiece of the record, and it starts like this.
2: A lovely heart beating in the chest there. A bit of dancing.
0: Beautiful. You became a dad a few years ago, and you said that it was a profound event, even bigger than you expected. What were your expectations of fatherhood before you had your daughter?
1: Well, I think my expectations were kind of based on those that had become fathers before me. And it's a full-time occupation. So I knew that it was going to be relentless. But I think the details of just what that looks like isn't something you can really expect until you start experiencing it for yourself. Mm-hmm. So, I mean, you know, straight off the bat, you've got like sleep deprivation. So that was a huge one to actually, you know, you literally can't sleep when your body's desperate to sleep because mm-hmm. you're on a routine of feeding throughout the night. You know, but more broader strokes, I think, what I discovered was such a profound love for something greater than myself. And actually, it's really quite unnerving and, you know, disconcerting, especially with sort of the political climate. And I'm sure every generation in sort of modern society in the last sort of 80 years probably gone through similar kind of existential worries.
0: Sure.
1: And I think you feel so insignificant, but then alongside that, there's this love that blooms inside of you that is so deeply profound that they're kind of two very odd worlds colliding. And I think that was one of the huge emotions that kind of impacted me the most, which is like a loss of my identity, but then gaining a deep desire to keep the thing that you love the most in the world alive.
0: So with the song like Two Hearts, which feels pretty autobiographical, did that come out early on in your sleep deprived every wow, you're feeling this profound feeling moment?
1: Well, you know, being there for the birth of our child, it was a home birth and we had it. It's literally over there. It's just by the sockets.
0: Wow.
1: And, you know, it's one of the most, I don't think I've ever felt anything so shocking and horrifying and in my life, because ultimately the two people in the room that can deliver the baby safely are the mother and the child. It's like an endeavor that only they can go through, and you can have all the help. And we had like six paramedics
0: wow.
1: that were on the scene, and they were eating all of the buffet that I had prepared because Darcy, my partner, we thought she was going into labor, but actually she was at the end of labor and we didn't realize.
0: Oh, wow.
1: So I prepared a feast, a labor feast. And I've sort of like, I had like little sections around the house that like a resting section, a yoga ball section, like pineapple. I had all this planned out and we didn't use any of it because we realized that she was about to give birth. So
0: wow.
1: all the paramedics were just eating all the snacks that I prepared at the table and just watching and just making the odd positive comment now and again. But then we had our midwives there as well. It certainly is an out of body experience. And I think because it was so wonderful, but equally so terrifying, I was over time, I had to process it like a trauma. And so I found that the way I was talking about it, I was kind of, it was, there were like, you know, analogies of other things. There were the details, there were the way I was feeling, the things that Darcy was saying to me during the birth. And I was sort of like creating a story as I was telling it to people around us after the birth. And then I realized that actually there's a lot of this that's really quite beautiful. And I sort of, it was a direct source of lyrical ideas for a song. And so alongside that, I had a riff that I was working on maybe 3 months after the birth. And then my partner posted an Instagram picture sort of celebrating the birth by sort of, you know, a picture of her heavily pregnant. And underneath the caption was two hearts in one body.
0: Yeah.
1: And I was like, is that your phrase? Did you come up with that?
0: Cause I'm going to steal it.
1: Yeah. And she was like, yeah, I think so. I mean, I don't think I've taken it from anywhere else. And I was like, cause I would really love to use that in this song. And I had these guitar chords that were really quite moving. And I was sort of very attached to, but I couldn't find a lyrical balance for the feelings that the chords were giving me until I saw that Instagram post. So that became the bedrock of the idea. And then around that, I started sewing together all of these observations I was making to people about the birth. So it was kind of, it came from so many conversations, but it's probably the most autobiographical piece of work I've written.
0: Well, let's connect some memories for some fathers out there, some parents out there. Here is Two Hearts from J. Jerome 87 here on World Cafe.
3: Two Hearts.

0: That's Two Hearts on World Cafe. It's from J. Jerome 87. We are talking with Joe Newman of Alt-J, who performs as J. Jerome 87. His debut solo album is called The Canyon. You said if you stayed at home to make this record, you wouldn't have gotten the results that you were looking for. Why LA?
1: Well, I think over time within Britain, I think we've been prescribed American culture quite regularly, and to such a routine that it's almost consistent within our everyday lives. Growing up, there's TV, there's film, there's music, there's art, there's literature, and we're absorbing it from across the pond. I think, you know, one of my first sort of main contact points with American music was a soul compilation that my dad was playing religiously. And I got the CD when I was a little older, and I listened to it, you know, so much, you know, I wore it out.

0: I knew that if I was going to go solo for a period of time and sort of be autonomous from the band, I think I needed to have that also with finding a new producer. And I knew that I wanted to go to the grassroots of where I was, you know, first inspired, which was America. And I also wanted to find my very own Wrecking Crew. And so I thought LA session musicians. And so all of the producers we looked at were in and around LA. Mm-hmm. And then I had one meeting with Carlos de la Garza, and he was so self-assured, and he was so connected to the music. And he immediately just laid his cards on the table and said, I would love to work on this. Mm-hmm. And I think I needed to hear that from someone. And that felt really, really, it was such a welcoming feeling, I suppose.
1: And you brought up the Wrecking Crew, which I thought was, when I saw that was like one of the touchstones for the record, I absolutely loved that, because they are responsible for so much great American music, you know, from the Beach Boys and Pet Sounds. Was there a record that you, or a project or something that you heard their work and you're like, wow, these cats are cool. I would love my own Wrecking Crew.
0: Well, initially, the reason why I sort of referenced the Wrecking Crew was I was worried about going solo because I had been so fortunate to attain a good working relationship with a band that built this thing, this special relationship that was, and it was so, there was so much chemistry that I was daunted by the idea of working with other musicians. So I used the Wrecking Crew as a perfect example of like these, you know, day players that were so prolific. They had a working relationship with each other that was actually really quite remarkable. And I just wanted to find that through a producer who had ties in the LA music scene. It was really as a signifier of actually the chemistry I was looking for, because ultimately the reason why I wanted a live band was because Alt-J typically record things, everything's recorded separately, and we build it up like Lego, and then we have this wonderful finished object, but it's all a discipline where everything is recorded on its own. Separate, yeah. And I wanted to have the spine of this album being a dynamic that we haven't heard of before.
1: Yeah. And I think this would be a good way to give an example of how that can come together. Because if you told me that Alt-J was going to make a record that had three women doing backing vocals, doing harmonies, my brain would break. Take a listen to this.

0: That's Quaaludes, and man, it sounds so good. But you never know how these things will turn out. Like, what was it like to be in the room? Because you now get to share that kind of experience as it happens.
1: I mean, it's pretty astounding just how amazing these musicians were, first and foremost. I mean, they'd come in, I don't believe they'd even listen to the record. They'd listen to it once in the studio. They would then listen to it a second time and notate. And then the third time they were listening to it, they were playing through the track, and it was the first recording of many versions, but it sounded like I was listening to the record. So there was something so effortless about what I was witnessing that it was just very exciting. And the same was for the singers. They picked up everything so quickly.
0: You're listening to World Cafe. I'm here with Joe Newman of Alt J. He performs as J. Jerome 87. His debut solo album is called The Canyon. You've got track stars, you got cult-like preachers, you got LA club members. I feel like I know some of these folks. Do you see the characters in these songs as distinctly American?
1: I think on an abstract level, they're just shapes and colors. And then when I start applying more of the lyrical details, it's very quickly sucks through this American kind of tube. And so, yes, it then becomes part of a landscape that in my mind is an American landscape. Mm-hmm. And, you know, I think one of the greatest perks of my career was when we slowly discovered just how much the America were enjoying Alt J music, and like I was just like for a cricket term that your listeners might not be familiar with, it knocked me for six. I think I did unconsciously at first lean into that, and I started singing to the greatest audience. You know, America is our biggest market as a band, to not get too industry about it, we probably spend the most amount of time touring in America, and we've been incredibly lucky, and we've enjoyed it so much that I think it did affect the writing in a positive way. And at the same time, I had ingested so much American films and music that it wasn't really even something I realized I was doing until maybe The Dream. And we were doing promo for that album as a band, and we were saying that it was a love letter to America. And I feel like it's a correspondence now, mm-hmm.
0: From you in America back to the band.
1: Yeah, it's been really cool. So yeah, it is very American centric.
0: What would you say about the protagonist in Brush Me Like a Horse?
1: Well, you know, there was a point where there wasn't really a story to it, but actually the more I started processing the overall feel of the song, it was kind of linked to a friend of mine that was going through a bit of a metamorphosis where, without going into too much detail, he was being treated in a way that was certainly deeply unfair, but it wasn't, I don't want to say it too, again, I won't say the details, but what I did is I used that situation as an analogy for someone who was like slowly turning into a horse. And they were turning into this horse, and the world around them started forgetting that they were turning into a horse and started treating them like they were a horse. And so it's this kind of nightmare, eerie Indiana style setup of like, just a kid. Yeah, eerie Indiana.
0: Eerie Indiana. My God, you did ingest a lot of American culture if you're pulling that, man.
1: It was probably 7 out of the 10 things I watched was American. And, you know, and it was these kind of like dark, kind of surreal stories that almost sci-fi. And it has this element to it, this song. So it is like someone is slowly turning into a horse. And then ultimately the people they love in their life the most are now caring for a horse, and they don't realize that they ever even had a son.
0: Wow.
1: So that's one side of it. And then obviously I like to keep the lyrics quite vague, but actually the thing that lifts the vagueness of the lyrics is being provocative with the lyrics and creating these kind of like surreal, sexually charged ideas. And I think that's the playful balance, I think, that I like to kind of like spin.
0: Let's take a listen to it. It's J. Jerome 87, Brush Me Like a Horse.

0: Brush Me Like a Horse. It's J. Jerome 87 here on World Cafe. J. Jerome 87 is Joe Newman of Alt J. His debut solo album is called The Canyon. Joe, always a pleasure. Congrats on the record. Please come back and see us again soon.
1: Thanks, man. Really appreciate it.
0: We're back in a minute with more World Cafe.

Welcome back to World Cafe. I am Kaleo. Really enjoyed my conversation with Joe Newman of Alt-J. He performs solo as J. Jerome 87, and his debut album is out now. It's called The Canyon. Hat tip to our producer, Miguel Perez, for his work on the session. Here is new music from U2, Street of Dreams.

One of my favorite records of 2026, that's Rat Boys from the record Singing to an Empty Chair. The song is Anywhere. Also Geese with 100 Horses and U2 at the top, new music, Street of Dreams. We're back in a minute with new music from Blondshell on World Cafe.

Welcome back. It's World Cafe. And here's a song title that you actually don't want to hear coming out of a doctor's mouth, particularly when they're talking about your blood pressure. It's called Heart Has to Work So Hard. Let's avoid that. Here's Blondshell.

0: things bigger than my body that I would eat, I'll start a croissant. It might take a while. Boy, is it going to taste good. And then I can explain to my doctor why my heart has to work so hard. That puts the wraps on this. Did I even say John Mayer? Yeah, there you knew that, though. That puts the wraps on this edition of The Cafe. Appreciate you listening. And thanks to our affiliates nationwide who make this show possible. We produce this program from WXPN at the University of Pennsylvania in Philadelphia. I'm Stephen Kaleo. 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

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Hey, I am Kaleo. Coming up, new music from Leon Bridges, teaming up with members of the British dance collective Jungle to make a record that sounds like Paul Simon's Rhythm of the Saints. You can hide the way. I thought I might have your attention with that. The song is called Light the Way, and it is from his new record, Happiness Anytime. That is coming your way, as well as new music from Brandon Flowers, who, yes, has gone country. So hold me in your arms, I think I'm going under. You'll hear that song, Plans, coming up today. Plus, we go into the archives for a live performance from Nancy Griffin. As well as music from Lord, Michigander, and Fontaines, D.C. Join us, won't you? This is World Cafe. Look, I know you probably can't catch every minute of every episode of World Cafe. Heck, I work on the show and I can't. But that doesn't mean you want to miss the stuff. So we've got recent sessions up with Thundercat, Josh Groban, and Annabelle Dinda. You can find it at worldcafe.org. And this show gets started with World Party when the rainbow comes.

Welcome one, welcome all. I'm Stephen Kaleo. It's World Cafe. And the story is from the Vegas Strip to Nashville's Music Row. And I'm talking about Brandon Flowers. Killers frontman has a new solo record due out August 21st. It's called Thrasher. And yep, he went to Nashville to make a country record. And I think it sounds pretty good. I mean, Sam's Town, in a lot of ways, is like a country Springsteen nod. Which I know doesn't make any sense, but this song does. It's called Plans. Like I said, Brandon Flowers.

It's Jason Singer, who performs as Michigander from the album Over Before You Know It. The song is called Freaking Out. Also heard Lord with Royals and Noah Kahan, The Great Divide. A few live performances headed your way when we get back to World Cafe.

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I'm Kaleo in the vault, pulling out live recordings from bands and artists who have visited over the last 35 years. And it was the mid-1990s when Nancy Griffith, folkabilly queen, made her debut on the cafe. 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

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John Martin, the British folk singer with May You Never, recorded live for the World Cafe. 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Hey, I'm Kaleo with new music from Mary in the Junkyard. This is Blood on World Cafe.

0: Fontaine's D.C. on World Cafe with Televised Mind. Also, The Clash, Paul Simonon taking lead vocals for the Guns of Brixton, and new music from Mary in the Junkyard, Blood. Stay close, a few more songs to go here on World Cafe.
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Welcome back. It's World Cafe. Hey, I am Kaleo. Leon Bridges has a new album due out at the end of September called Happiness Anytime. And you know how a few years back he teamed up with Krung Bin to make something soulful yet psychedelic? This time he's teaming up with the British trio Jungle, or at least two of the three members, J. Lloyd Watson and Lydia Kito, to make something that sounds like Fela Kuti. Kind of cool. Here's the song Light the Way. It's Leon Bridges.

0: Why did you have an ill-advised romantic relationship in the middle of July? Because Katie Lang told me to have a summer fling. I don't think a lot of friends would understand that behavior, but good enough for me. That's from her record, Invincible Summer, and I hope that your summer continues to be invincible, or at least tolerable. That does it for us. Thanks to our affiliates nationwide who make this show possible. We produce this program from WXPN at the University of Pennsylvania in Philadelphia. I run out the clock real well. I'm Stephen Kaleo. We catch you on the next World Cafe.
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that's his stepson. When he's loaded, has a gun. Says a real name, it's like a country. 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

The National Weather Service has issued a flash flood warning for the following Tennessee counties: Carter, Sullivan, Unicoi, and Washington, effective until 6:05 p.m. The National Weather Service in Morristown has issued a flash flood warning for Central Carter County, in East Tennessee, South Central Sullivan County, in East Tennessee, Northeastern Unicoi County, in East Tennessee, Eastern Washington County, in East Tennessee, until 6 p.m. Eastern Daylight Time. At 3:05 p.m. Eastern Daylight Time, Doppler radar indicated thunderstorms producing heavy rain across the warned area. Up to 2 inches of rain have fallen. Flash flooding is ongoing or expected to begin shortly. Hazard: flash flooding caused by thunderstorms. Source: radar indicated. Impact: flash flooding of small creeks and streams, urban areas, highways, streets, and underpasses, as well as other poor drainage and low-lying areas. Some locations that will experience flash flooding include Johnson City, Elizabethton, Jonesboro, Central, Pinecrest, Hampton, Midway, Oak Grove, and Unicoi. This includes Interstate 26 in Tennessee between mile markers 14 and 22, and between mile markers 23 and 34. Precautionary/preparedness actions. Turn around, don't drown when encountering flooded roads. Most flood deaths occur in vehicles

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